0: Charlotte's 102.9 The Lake. I'm Jeff Stevens. 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
0: And he actually did. Jeff Stevens. 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
4: I'm Aiden. I would like to request Survivor's number 2 song from 1986, Burning Heart, was played at number 2 because of That's What Friends Are For by Dion and Friends.
3: Very nicely done, my friend. Got a little Casey Kasem vibe going there. Yes, this was only a number 2 hit. Couldn't get to number 1 because, as he said, That's What Friends Are For. We're stuck at number 1. So here is Survivor's number 2 hit, Burning Heart, on the 80s.

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0: 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Well, we still have over an hour left of the All Request 80s show. Let's do another one.
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1: 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I'm Jeff Stevens. 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
2: Good morning and welcome to Carolina Focus. I'm Linda Silver. My guest this morning from Animal Care and Control is our very good friend, Melissa Nicely. Melissa, good morning and welcome.
3: Good morning, Linda. Thanks for having me on today.
2: My pleasure. I keep seeing all the emails and the desperate moves that the shelter is full. The shelter is full. Come help. Take an animal. Take two. They're small. Melissa, what is happening?
3: Yeah, so 100% on all of those things that you've been hearing, and it is true. One of the things that I think is interesting is that it is not uncommon for people to hear on the radio or hear on the local news or on our social media that we are full with dogs. Mm-hmm. It is something that is not just local to Charlotte-Mecklenburg, but it's the rescues, it's the shelters all over. It's full. Summer typically tends to be your busiest season, and that's when shelters are most full anyway. So couple that with the fact that we don't have our overflow shelter, which is, we call the satellite shelter at Toomey. That is undergoing some mandatory repairs in the kennels. So we're without those 31 kennels.
2: And that's a big help.
3: It is, you know, that's 31 more dogs that we can have. So yeah, it's a lot. And then of course we're right in the middle of the kitten season, which usually you start seeing them trickle in, you know, usually late March. But then you really get that pop in June. That's why they call it National Adopt a Cat Month, because there's tons and tons of kittens that are of age for adoption in June. And we certainly saw that as well. And we still have them. We still have lots of kittens available. But we just, you know, it's one of those things where right now we're just bursting at the seams everywhere. And then coupled with not having the extra 31 kennels right now. And we also house 12 cats, or we have 12, I should say we have 12 cat enclosures here at the Toomey location. Sometimes we can put more than one cat if they're kittens. We can double up the kittens in those. So, yeah, it's just very tough right now, Linda. And there's been a couple of times over the last few weeks that we've gotten super close to having to make euthanasia calls. And in fact, we have had to make some euthanasia calls based on space and behavior. And it's not something that anyone wants to do.
2: No.
3: But, you know, being transparent, fully transparent, it is something that when you're so full, unfortunately, those kind of calls you can be forced to have to make.
2: It's a reality of the situation, and I hate to hear it, and I know you hate to talk about it, and it's heartbreaking to see these animals and not have homes for them to go to.
3: It is, and I just want to shout out the Charlotte community is incredibly amazing. They always come when we call. We saw with the kittens when we literally had no more room for kittens, and they were coming out of the ceiling, I think. we put a plea out. We had so many people come and adopt kittens. We worked with all the local media and took kittens everywhere, and everybody was holding and playing with kittens. It was great. And we saw that, right? We can see it by the number of people that are coming in to adopt. And that was great. But it's a lot easier to find homes for kittens than it is for dogs. And there's a lot of reasons behind that. A lot of it is time. You know, like Linda, you have a dog.
2: Yes.
3: So you know that there's a limited amount of time that you can be gone before you have to get home and let her out to relieve herself and take a walk and all the things. And so when people work longer hours and things like that, cats are obviously a better choice because they can use the litter box. You don't have to run home or be, you know, no, you can even do self feeders for them. So they're much easier. And then if you talk about like housebreaking a dog or a puppy versus a kitten, kittens just naturally learn it, where I can't even imagine, and I think I've said this on your show before, how do people who live in these high rises on like the 13th floor, how do you house break a puppy?
2: I don't know. If you can't open a door or a sliding glass door and go outside and go, here, you know.
3: Yeah. I feel like it would be a really hard thing to train. And my only thing is maybe they have those grass mats and things and they train them on that.
2: Like they have at the airport?
3: Yeah.
2: I have to tell you, I was shocked when I first saw those.
3: I wish we were live and could have people call in because we could ask.
2: Yes.
3: We could say, how do you housebreak a puppy when you're on really any floor.
2: Exactly.
3: The bottom floor, I think, would be fine. Mm-hmm. But any floor that you have to ride an elevator or take multiple stairs, I don't know how you housebreak a puppy.
2: I don't know either. I really don't know. And you've got to be on a great schedule if you have an older dog and you still need to take care of it.
3: Yeah.
2: You know, I don't know.
3: The same challenges.
2: Exactly.
3: Saying all that to say that we do see a bigger success with the kittens moving quickly mm-hmm. than we do the dogs. And not only do we feel it, do we see it, but the statistics for what we call the length of stay in sheltering, mm-hmm. that means you take the average of how long your dogs are staying at the shelter. Mm-hmm. And the same with cats. And our length of stay has gone from, we looked at January to June in 2025, and we measured it with January to June in 2026. And we've gone from a 20-day average length of stay for dogs to a 28-day length
2: That's
3: of stay.
2: That's huge.
3: It's huge. So think about it. On average, dogs at our shelter are staying for almost a month before they're finding a home.
2: I have a friend who has a little dog. I've seen cats bigger than this dog. This dog's paws have never touched the ground outside. Ever. The dog uses little mat pads. Uh-huh. Never goes outside. So I'm wondering how many little foo-foo dogs do that, and are those the ones that are on the 10th floor? I mean, I don't know, but I can't imagine having a big dog trying to get out. And that, you're absolutely right, that's where cats make a huge difference. You know, you can handle three cats as opposed to trying to get one out the door when it's urgent. So,
3: and you know, it's interesting. I talk a lot about the popularity of cats. I've been here in this position for going on 20 years. And when I first started and we would have the need for moving either cats or dogs out quickly because we were filling up with them, mm-hmm. it was constantly a cat issue, you know, and we would hold specials and we're like kitten caboodle. And
2: I remember those.
3: Then because we had so many kittens and cats. Mm-hmm. And if we would hold adoption days at the shelter, we would always adopt out more dogs than we would cats. It is completely flipped, Linda. It's completely flipped. And now it's, if we do an adoption special, we are going to adopt out twice as many cats, maybe three times if it's kitten season, as we do dogs. And, you know, I think that it is so many factors that you can, you know, suppose that go into that. Mm-hmm. But I do really believe that the popularity of cats and kittens has increased due to social media and due to the fact that we do have so many rentals that are popping up everywhere in Charlotte.
2: And kittens and cats are much more socially acceptable to renters because landlords are more likely to approve a kitten or a cat rather than a dog that's over 10 pounds. And that's sad. That's really sad.
3: It is, because cats can do just as

0: A lot of breeds have different types of things they're prone to doing or that sort of thing. But I think that it's important to know that just because one cat may spray, you can't hold that all cats accountable and say that all of them are gonna spray, because that's just not true. You
1: Exactly.
0: have to, it's really, each animal is very different. And so I think it's very important to not even think that one Siberian Husky is going to be like another Siberian Husky. I've
1: Exactly.
0: had a lot of Siberian Huskies, as you know, Linda, and so many different personalities. I've had eight in my lifetime, and not all at once. No, not all. But so many different things. So even the same breed can be very different personalities between each one.
1: I've had seven German shepherds. Once again, not all at the same time.
0: Are gonna think we're hoarders,
1: I
0: Linda.
1: know. People are going to come and look at us differently. The most I've ever had at once was two. Thank you very much. And one was a rescue. And it was a desperate situation to rescue that dog. And I did. And I never looked back because she needed to get out of where she was. But you can't judge them all as being the same. Now, are there similarities? Absolutely, there are similarities. But just because one is this way, another could be completely different. And they are all wonderful creatures, like your huskies. They're all wonderful creatures, and we're blessed to have them in our lives. Folks, you just have to look beyond, oh, well, this dog was returned. Well, maybe it was returned because it was in an environment that was too small for it, or they had young children that needed more attention than they could give a big dog. And therefore, maybe a cat is a better fit. But you have to keep an open mind when you're looking for a dog. And bless our rescues. They are wonderful, wonderful options.
0: They are, and what I love about rescues and partnering with rescues is exactly that, is that they know the breeds very well. So there's lots of different types of rescues. And what we refer to as, because we work with them, all breed rescues, which means, they're open to taking, all sorts of breeds. But then you also have your breed specific rescues. So like maybe you have a German Shepherd rescue or a Siberian Husky rescue. And I love the fact that they pull from the shelters, or perhaps private individuals may owner surrender to them, and they can really specialize in working with the adopters, because they have the more time than we do. We're talking about having, currently we have 140 dogs and 13 puppies in the shelter, and
1: Oh.
0: then however many that we have in foster. So unfortunately, government agencies don't have time to, do the types of approvals that rescues do and look into the history of the vaccines and all of that. But if you're looking for a specific breed, and maybe it's the first time that you've always wanted a German Shepherd, but you've never owned a German Shepherd, a rescue that specializes in rescuing German Shepherds would be a great place to start. I know I've worked with a lot of Siberian Husky rescues over the years, and they're fantastic. And they will help guide you into knowing the breed, what to expect, all the things. So the rescues are doing amazing work in our community. They too are full. They too are having so many people come to them, because Linda, we're really in a crisis right now with people that are needing to relinquish their pets
1: That's
0: because
1: heartbreaking.
0: of so many different reasons, but primarily financial related reasons. Whether it's their pet may have a medical issue that they just cannot afford to resolve with their vet, or it could be that they're moving and they can't afford the pet deposits and the pet rent. it's so many different things. But when you look

0: look at it, we've really, and I've talked to so many different people, veterinarians, other people who do rescue, and we feel like the big surge on people having to relinquish their pets or looking to relinquish their pets is very, very heavily financial reasons. And I get it. I mean, you go
1: Sure.
0: to the grocery store each week and you see the rising prices of everything. And a lot of times people are forced at making choices that they don't want to meet or to make. And I think it's very important that we, as animal welfare professionals, whether you're a private shelter, you're a municipal shelter, you're a rescue, we have to make sure that we remain understanding that people are going to have factors where they do have to factor their family first, perhaps, and keeping the lights on and keeping the water running and things like that sometimes are going to take priority over dog food. And we have to really make sure that we're not judging, but that we're trying to help as best as we can.
1: Absolutely, because it's heartbreaking when you think about this. This pet is a member of your family. You love this pet, your children love this pet, and yet, do you feed them? You can't. Going to the vet is expensive. You and I both know that. Anybody who has a pet understands that. And if you lose a job or there's a new child, and where does it come from? And it's heartbreaking to make the choice. I think that it's great that our food banks help with pet food for people. And I hope everybody is aware of that, because if you're in a crunch, say it's a temporary crunch, you can get food to help sustain your animal. I don't know.
0: Yes. And I also know that the Humane Society of Charlotte has a program that you can sign up for help in various ways as well. And I know pet food is one of them. We definitely have pet food sometimes, like if it's donated and things like that, and we have an abundance, we keep as much as we can to be able to provide to the community. And we have that at both of our locations. We have our main shelter, which is 8315 Byram Drive. That's the shelter that's near the airport. We have a little Roscoe's Pantry outside. And then we also here at 2700 Toomey Avenue, a Girl Scout troop actually just built one, and it's in the parking lot as well. And that is another location where you can come. And there's not only pet food and stuff in there, but there's supplies. There's pet supplies in there as well. We never know what's going to be because it's all dependent on what donations we get in. But, and we are also working to expand, our community outreach programs as well, actively working.
1: So the bottom line is, if you are looking for a pet, a dog, a cat, a kitten, I'm sure you have puppies occasionally, stop at the shelter first instead of going to a breeder. See what needs a home, because
0: Yes.
1: they never forget that you brought them home and saved them. I honestly believe that. So.
0: I definitely think that there's a bond that forms. Like our latest dog that we adopted, let me think. May was a year since we had him. Rex is his name, and he's a red and white husky, and we absolutely love him. But Linda, he is my shadow. Like, I can't go take a shower. He lays outside the shower while I take a shower. I mean, he follows me everywhere. And I just feel, and he's a confident dog. He's very confident. So it's not because he's not confident. I
1: You're his
0: just think
1: person.
0: it's just, yeah. And I love it. Like, I couldn't ask for more. Of course, my other dog, Winter, is super jealous that, because she, I'm her mommy.
1: Yes.
0: So, but it is, you overall, just the bonds that you have with animals. If you are listening and you're like, you've never had an animal and you've been thinking it's maybe time, I think Linda and I are both on the same level where we've known each other for a long time. So I know what her dogs mean to her and vice versa. We pets are amazing. They're amazing companions, and the shelters are full. The Humane Society is full. I could just name all of the rescues. There's too many, and I wouldn't want to forget anyone, but
1: sure.
0: So many rescues are full. The shelters are full everywhere. And Linda, you're right. Come and visit and do a staycation, which is like a temporary, like take them home and try them out and see how they go for up to 10 days. That means it's no pressure. You're not adopting. And if it's not the right fit, that's okay, because you come back and we'll start again and we'll find the right fit. And there's all kinds of options. And even when you're doing a staycation, that is helping alleviate our kennel overcrowding, because you've got that dog in your home.
1: Absolutely.
0: It opens up room for another dog that's coming in.
1: Mm-hmm. And folks, people are moving into Charlotte every day. I had a panic moment the other day. I had to get a new phone number, and Rosie was having a bit of a fit. She's my German Shepherd, with the thunder and the lightning. And I thought, oh my God, I'm so glad I have you chipped. And what? And I went, ding, ding, ding. Did you change your phone number? And I couldn't remember. It's 1 o'clock in the morning, and I'm getting the tablet out, and I'm going through to make sure. And I had, and that then I could sleep. But right. I wasn't sure I had done that, because there are so many things you have to change when you change your phone number for whatever reason. So folks, if you have your pet chipped and you have changed your number, please go in and fix it, because we're in the season. We're past the 4th of July, thank heavens, with all the boomers. But we are in a season with a lot of thunderstorms. And I don't know about your dogs, but I never had a problem. Rosie never had a problem. She's 6 now. And this season, she's having a lot of trouble with the thunder and the lightning. And it can come out of nowhere, folks. Yeah. And it's something we all deal with, because you want to comfort them and make them comfortable. But that's when a lot of dogs get out, because they're scared.
0: Mm-hmm. It is very true. That's one of the things that we talk about when you're entering into the summer season is, and unfortunately or unfortunately for the dogs that are frightened, it seems like a lot. I still hear fireworks, and it's well after the 4th of July, but I can still hear them some evenings. Mm-hmm. So fireworks, thunderstorms, lightning, anything like that that scares your dog, if they're in the backyard and it happens, it can really frighten them to where, you know, some of them might scale a fence that you don't think that they can scale. Or the other thing is, if you're having parties or picnics and you're having people over, and I love children, I really do, but they are the biggest offender of leaving the door wide open, mm-hmm. or letting the dog out, not knowing. A lot of people have dogs that will go out and come right back in.
1: Mm-hmm.
0: A lot of people do not.
1: Exactly.
0: So kids don't understand that. And no. They open the door thinking it's okay for the dog to go out. And by the time that the adult in the room knows the dog's out, it's, you know, a neighborhood away.
1: Yeah, so, it could be 3 miles, 4 miles away.
0: Yeah. So A, you know, kind of keeping an eye on those situations where even, Linda, even when adults come to visit and I have a house full of people, I put like an extra barrier gate at the front door, because mm-hmm. people are forever going back out to their car to get their phone or to whatever. And they just don't always think, they know they're coming right back. They don't know to close the door, mm-hmm. right? So I'm like, I actually put a second barrier in my house when I have a group of people over.
1: Smart.
0: Because I'm so paranoid. But to say that, you know, that's when you need to be super vigilant. Like if you're having a party, and especially if you have kids around, you know, make sure that somebody's watching so the dog doesn't slip out the gate, or the cat even, you know, like people say, oh, my cat doesn't need a microchip an ID tag because they never go out. Well, that's exactly what they're for. It's for those accidents mm-hmm. that happen. We never mean for them to go out, but it can happen.
1: Sure.
0: And it is the biggest thing when we get animals in that have microchips, but all of the information connected to them is wrong or it's old. And that is the biggest frustration, because we know they're owned, but we just don't know how to get in touch with the owners. And you can do a lot of detective work, and sometimes you can find through who bought the microchip to who it was sold to all of that. But it's a lot of detective work. And I certainly know I wouldn't want that. I wouldn't want people, I wouldn't want to rely on all that detective work.
1: Well, sure. So, and it's time consuming, and not all rescues or animal control officers have that kind of time.
0: Right. So what we're driving at here is one of our favorite topics in the show is to make sure your pets are microchipped. The chip and the information registered to the chip is your latest information. Mm-hmm. A lot of these companies actually let you put multiple contacts in there, which is always great to do. And also you want to make sure that they're wearing an ID tag on yes. their collar. That is something that drives me nuts when people do not have that, because there's so many different kinds today. There's collars that have the stitching on the collar if you don't like the jingling of the tag. There's all kinds on the mm-hmm. market, and we actually do them for free as well at a lot of our outreach clinics and things like that. So make sure that you're putting an ID tag on them. And I also, on mine, I like to put on the backside that I'm microchipped, so yes. that they know that the animal is microchipped if they need to. Maybe you can't read the number on the tag because the dog has chewed it or something like that.
1: Something.
0: I always like to put that.
1: Well, Melissa, with everything going on, you need as many volunteers to help you at the shelter. Dogs have to be walked. This also helps with information about how they are on a leash and any behavioral issues you might see. So how do people volunteer?
0: Absolutely. So we always need volunteers. We always need fosters. Both of those things, you can find information on the website, and that's animalcareclt.org. animalcareclt.org, and it's super easy. You can apply right on the website and someone will get back to you. And it's as easy as that.
1: It is easy. And the most important thing that we want to leave people with this morning is, if you are thinking about adding an animal to your household, please start at the shelter. Please start at the rescue groups. Find out about the breed you were thinking about, because the more you know, the less likely you are to be surprised by behavior. And Melissa, we've talked about this before. Well, I got a Great Pyrenees because I thought they were just going to be a great dog. I didn't know he was going to be 150 pounds.
0: Exactly.
1: What did you think great meant? Oh, it's good dog. I'm sorry.
0: That really did happen, ladies and gentlemen. I just want you to know. That's a true story.
1: And we've told it several times. But yes, and if it wasn't a true story, I don't think we would talk about it, but it is. So you have to keep an open mind, and you have to visit with a number of dogs to see what fits you. And that's why the staycation is several times. But yes, and if it wasn't a true story, I don't think we would talk about it, but it is. So you have to keep an open mind, and you have to visit with a number of dogs to see what fits you. And that's why the staycation is perfect. And you shouldn't feel bad if you bring home a dog and it's just not fitting into your lifestyle. Try another breed. Try another one. There's no limit. And you never know. You could hit pay dirt the first time, or, you know, it may take a couple of trips.
0: Exactly. Yeah, definitely. And I still feel like, Linda, that people get overwhelmed when they come in. And sure. I know we're at the end of our time here, so I'll get through this really quickly. But I still really feel like you know when you find that one, there's something that's very special about

0: it. So I challenge everyone to at least come and visit, maybe take home a staycation, or, you know, just meet and greet some animals to start your journey. And we'd love to be able to help you with that.
1: Well, with that, Melissa, our time is up. Please, folks, if you're thinking about adding or just getting your first animal, start at the shelter, start at animal care and control. You just never know what jewel you're going to find. Melissa, thank you so much for joining us this morning.
0: Thank you, Linda.

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